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4: 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That's 074-439-54378.

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4: 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That's 074-439-54378.

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2: I have a

You know, on an individual level, there is a direct connection between how much you hold in your heart at night with the creation in terms of grudges, in terms of hurt, in terms of hatred, and how your heart is able to fill itself with the love of the Creator and ascend to the highest ranks. And so when the Prophet ﷺ talks about a man being from the people of paradise, just because at night he would empty his heart out of all grudges and seek forgiveness for people, how could the Prophet ﷺ hold anything in his heart when he was so busy nurturing it with love every single night and filling it with the love of Allah subhanahu wa ta'ala? And that's why you don't see the Prophet ﷺ bringing up things in the past, and you don't see the Prophet ﷺ burdened or burdening others with previous grudges, even though he's surrounded by people that previously tried to kill him or even killed members of his family and companions. Now, it was likely that if you were a companion of the Prophet ﷺ, that you would have overstepped a few times, because the Prophet ﷺ was so merciful and so humble that you could forget yourself at times, right? So that could mean raising your voice in his presence, sallallahu alaihi wasallam. That could mean taking advantage of his kindness. And when you came to that realization, knowing who he was, you wanted to seek his forgiveness, sallallahu alaihi wasallam. And one thing about the Prophet sallallahu alaihi wasallam, a beautiful description of him, is that he was hard to upset and he was quick to forgive. So it was very hard to make the Prophet sallallahu alaihi wasallam mad in the first place, because again, وَمَنْ تَقَبَ لِنَفْسِهِ, he wouldn't get angry for himself anyway, sallallahu alaihi wasallam. And at the same time, if you ask the Prophet ﷺ for forgiveness, even if he was very angry, he would immediately forgive you, sallallahu alaihi wasallam, no matter how large the transgression was prior to that. So you have this list of things, right? For one, the Prophet ﷺ did not let things get to him in the first place. And that's why you find, for example, when Aisha radiallahu anha describes, as we're walking the streets of Medina, and the Prophet ﷺ is in charge of Medina, and there were some who would say to the Prophet ﷺ, Assalamu alaikum, Assam meaning death instead of salam, peace. So they said it so quickly that the Prophet ﷺ could not distinguish salam from sam as an ordinary listener. And Aisha radiallahu ta'ala anha responds in like manner and says, may the curse of Allah be upon you, may death be upon you, and fights back. And the Prophet ﷺ just brushes it off. And he is in charge, meaning the Prophet ﷺ could actually escalate this to a very serious manner. But he tells Aisha radiallahu ta'ala anha, calm down. She says, Ya Rasulullah, didn't you hear what they said to you? And the Prophet sallallahu alayhi wasallam says, and didn't you hear what I responded? I said, wa alaykum, and upon you. So if they said salam, then it's salam upon them. And if they said sam, then it's sam upon them as well. And he tells Aisha radiallahu ta'ala anha, Ya Aisha, oh Aisha, Allah loves gentleness in all of his affairs. So he wouldn't let it get to him in the first place, sallallahu alayhi wasallam. So you didn't get under his skin. And at the same time, the Prophet ﷺ also did not want to hear bad things about other people. He didn't want to hear things conveyed to him, sallallahu alaihi wasallam, that would cause that type of disruption. So he says, sallallahu alaihi wasallam, don't convey bad things to me. فَإِنِّي أُحِبُّ أَنْ أَخْرُجَ إِلَيْكُمْ وَأَنَا سَرِيمُ الصَّدْرِ. I like to come out to you when my heart is pure, when my chest is pure. I don't want to carry any type of anger or hatred or have bad feelings towards any of you. So I don't want to even know when things are said and these types of things happen. And this is what Allah subhanahu wa ta'ala says about him, sallallahu alayhi wa sallam. فَبِمَا رَحْمَةٍ مِّنَ اللَّهِ لِنْتَ لَهُمْ لَوْ كُنْتَ فَضًّا غَلِيظَ الْقَلْبِ مَنْ فَضُّ مِنْ حَوْلِكَ فَاعْفُ عَنْهُمْ وَاسْتَغْفِرْ لَهُمْ وَشَاوِرْهُمْ فِي الْأَمْرِ. Allah subhanahu wa ta'ala mentions, O Messenger of Allah, it is a great mercy of Allah. And from the mercy of Allah, you are gentle and kind towards them. And had you been harsh and hard-hearted, then they would have fled from you. But instead, you pardon them and you forgive them and you consult them in regards to your mutual affairs, sallallahu alayhi wa sallam. So the Prophet ﷺ did not repel people with that type of a personality, right? And Anas radiallahu ta'ala anhu, of course, has his own particular vantage point where he mentions that the Prophet ﷺ never used to say to me, why did you do this or why didn't you do that? He says, كان رسول الله صلى الله عليه وسلم أحسن الناس خلقا. The Prophet ﷺ had the most amazing character. When he sent me to go on an errand once, I got caught up playing with the other kids. And when the Prophet ﷺ found me, the Prophet ﷺ simply smiled at me and he said, Unais, did you go where I told you to go? And I said, Ya Rasulullah, I'm sorry, I'm going right now. And Anas radiallahu ta'ala anhu says, I served him for 9 years, but he never chastised me harshly about anything or asked me, why didn't you do this or why didn't you do that? Even though
I was in a vulnerable position, right? The Prophet ﷺ was always gentle. He never really took things too far, ﷺ, and he was always overlooking and forgiving, ﷺ, whether it was with his family members, or it was with those that were on the outside, or it was with those who were close to him in the community, ﷺ. And then you see some of the more serious things, right? Again, the Prophet ﷺ was surrounded by people that had tried to hurt him before, right? So Anas radiallahu anhu mentions, for example, that one time 80 men from Mecca descended upon Rasulullah sallallahu alaihi wasallam from At-Tana'im, and they were in full armor and they had the intent of doing battle with him sallallahu alaihi wasallam, and the Prophet sallallahu alaihi wasallam was able to thwart them and capture them, and he didn't kill them sallallahu alaihi wasallam, he let them go. And you find that the Prophet sallallahu alaihi wasallam was able to let go of not just the people physically and not hold them to account in that sense, but remove any type of ill feelings. Now, you know the story of Abu Talib, and Abu Talib being like a father to the Prophet ﷺ. There were two men in the room when Abu Talib was dying that were preventing the Prophet ﷺ from getting Abu Talib to say La ilaha illallah in his last moments. The first one is very well known, that's Abu Jahl. The second one is Abdullah ibn Abi Umayyah. Abu Jahl and Abdullah ibn Abi Umayyah continued to shout out to Abu Talib as he was dying, are you on the religion of Abdul Muttalib, or are you on the religion of your son Muhammad sallallahu alaihi wasallam? And Abu Talib dies saying, I'm on the religion of Abdul Muttalib. And the Prophet sallallahu alaihi wasallam forgave Abdullah ibn Abi Umayyah. He became a companion of the Prophet sallallahu alaihi wasallam, and the Prophet sallallahu alaihi wasallam never brought up that incident to him again. Abu Jahl, who of course died the way that he did, his son Ikrama becomes a companion of the Prophet sallallahu alaihi wasallam, and the Prophet sallallahu alaihi wasallam tells the companions, don't mention Abu Jahl, don't call Abu Jahl by Abu Jahl, the father of ignorance, in the presence of Ikrama, because it might hurt his feelings. SubhanAllah, he is taking into consideration the feelings of Ikrama in regards to his father, even though his father oppressed the Prophet ﷺ and caused Abu Talib, who was like his father, to die in that way. You find Hind, who ordered for the liver of Hamza radiallahu ta'ala anhu to be cut out, and then she chewed it and spit it out. And she asked the Prophet ﷺ forgiveness, and the Prophet ﷺ forgave her. You find Wahshi, who was the one who actually carried out the order, and the Prophet ﷺ forgave Wahshi. So you have all of these different things, and one of the things that's important to keep in mind here is that the Prophet ﷺ leaned on prior examples, and we lean on his example, sallallahu alaihi wasallam. So when Abu Sufyan comes to the Prophet ﷺ and he says, we were wrong and Allah has preferred you over us, the Prophet ﷺ recited what Yusuf alayhi salam said, what the Prophet Joseph said, لا تثريب عليكم اليوم, that there is no blame upon you today. And when it was brought up to the Prophet ﷺ, the way that these people had harmed him alayhi salatu wasalam, he says, may Allah have mercy on my brother Moses. He was hurt with much more than this, and he was patient alayhi salam. So the Prophet ﷺ, whether you were someone that annoyed him a little bit, or you were someone that actually transgressed upon him alayhi salatu wasalam in a minor fashion, or you had gone to the major length of actually trying to harm the Prophet sallallahu alayhi wasalam, as soon as you sought his forgiveness, it was as if nothing happened, and the Prophet sallallahu alayhi wasalam was able to direct that longing instead to his Lord at night, seeking his forgiveness subhanahu wa ta'ala.

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Prophet ﷺ was a shepherd, and he said that all prophets were shepherds at some point. And when you shepherd your flock, you have to tolerate all sorts of things. And one of the things that the Prophet ﷺ tolerated very well was the question that was asked that seemed inappropriate or was asked in an inappropriate way. The young person that came forth and said something or did something that was really out of place. The Prophet ﷺ encouraged you to come forth and to ask your questions about deen, about the religion, so that your ignorance does not get the best of you and then somehow end up translating into the ignorance of a larger group of people. And so in that process, you see a lot of incidents where people messed up in the presence of the Prophet ﷺ, right? And in messing up in the presence of such a great man, it's easy for people to easily get disrupted or get disturbed and think that this is the end of it all. So you have these incidents of the Bedouins in particular. And usually when you have the narrator of the hadith emphasizing that a Bedouin came forth, what he means is that that Bedouin is not going to be as refined with their mannerisms in the presence of the Prophet ﷺ. And so they're going to interrupt him in the middle of his khutbahs. They're going to interrupt him while he's talking to people. They're going to maybe approach him more abrasively. And all the Prophet ﷺ would do is he would finish his train of thought, which is very interesting about his personality, sallallahu alaihi wasallam. He wouldn't stop in the middle of his khutbah, but he would continue to talk. And then after he finished, the Prophet ﷺ would then ask, who asked the question? Who was the one that had raised their voice, who wanted some sort of clarification? So he did not lose the entire gathering. And at the same time, the Prophet ﷺ did not let that person's question go to waste. And so the famous story of the man that asked the Prophet ﷺ, when is the hour? And the Prophet ﷺ waited until the end of his khutbah. And then the Prophet ﷺ said, where is the person who asked me about the hour? You also see the Prophet ﷺ, you know, in one hadith, picking off dried snot from the minbar. And he peels it off himself, ﷺ, and he says, you know, isn't there a better place for people to leave this? So you had a person that actually had left dried snot on the minbar of the Prophet ﷺ. You have the story of the man who walks in and the Prophet ﷺ was leading the companions in prayer, and this man did not know yet of the prohibition of speaking in the salah. So when he walks into the prayer, he says salamu alaikum to the people and no one responds to him. And he gets really agitated that no one is responding to him when he says salam to them. So he continues to talk and he says, what's wrong with you? And none of the companions are responding to him. And the Prophet ﷺ, after the salah, he says, where's the person that asked the question about why no one was responding to him? And he validated him, sallallahu alayhi wa sallam. He said that it used to be permissible to say salam and to talk in salah in a moderate way, the way that you would in tawaf or something of that sort, but Allah subhanahu wa ta'ala has prohibited it. And of course, the famous story of the Bedouin who came into the masjid and who urinated in the masjid. Now before he urinated in the masjid, he was praying behind the Prophet sallallahu alayhi wa sallam, and he had a general unkempt look and appearance that the Sahaba were a little bothered by the way he was carrying himself, and he already felt unwelcomed in the masjid. And as he was praying behind the Prophet ﷺ, at the end of the salah, he said, Allahumma arhamni warham Muhammada wa la tarham ma'na ahada. Oh Allah, have mercy on me, have mercy on Muhammad, and don't have mercy on anyone else. And the Prophet ﷺ, he turned around and he said that you've made something so expansive, so narrow and limited. The mercy of Allah can cover everyone. And then he goes to the corner of the masjid and he starts to urinate. So this actually happened before he started to urinate. So he just starts urinating in the masjid and the Sahaba are about to rush this man and take him out. I mean, this is the masjid of the Prophet ﷺ. And the Prophet ﷺ says, stop. And he even says, let him finish. Let him finish and don't scare him any further. Let him continue to do his thing. And then after he's done, the Prophet sallallahu alaihi wasallam, he orders the companions to take some buckets of water and to pour water on the place that he urinated. And he simply says to the man, he says that these places, these masajid, are places for the remembrance of Allah, and it's not befitting that a person urinates in these places. And the Prophet sallallahu alaihi wasallam turns to the companions and he says, innama bu'ithtu muyassirin wa lam tub'athu mu'assirin, that you were sent to bring ease to the people. You were not sent to bring hardship. And on that note, since it's Ramadan, one of the most beautiful stories that you find is the story of Salama ibn Sakhr, radiallahu ta'ala anhu. Salama ibn Sakhr was a young man who used to say, كُنْتُ أُصِيبُ مِنَ النِّسَاءِ مَا لَا يُصِيبُ غَيْرِي. He said, look, I loved women more than other people loved women. So I had an issue where I loved women too much and I could not restrict my desires, my shahwa, in the month of Ramadan.
So he said, when Ramadan came around, I told my wife that you are to me like my mother's back. This was called dhihar. This was a prohibited form of divorce or pre-divorce that Allah subhanahu wa ta'ala speaks about in Surah Al-Mujadila, in the woman that pleads, the surah about the woman that pleads. But he pronounced it on her at that time because he wanted to basically make her not like his wife as a means of stopping himself from being intimate with her. So that didn't last very long. Some of the time went by, and he says that one night I saw some of her leg. He said, فَلَمْ أَلْبَثَ النَّزَوْتُ عَلَيْهَا. And he said, I could not hold myself. And of course, we know what happens next. He was intimate with her. So he says, the next day I woke up and I went and I told my people what happened. And they were looking at me like, you're in trouble. You know, there's no way that you're going to get around this. So I said to them, well, come with me to Rasulullah sallallahu alayhi wa sallam, to the Messenger of Allah, so that we could see what's going to happen in my regard. And all of them said, la wallah, they said, no way, you go by yourself. So I went to the Prophet sallallahu alayhi wa sallam, and I told him what happened. And the Prophet sallallahu alayhi wa sallam said, Anta bidak ya Salama, did you really do that, Salama? And he said, twice, ya Rasulullah. I actually messed up twice, O Messenger of Allah. And he said, I am content with whatever Allah subhanahu wa ta'ala orders in regards to me. So go ahead and take a decision, and you're going to find me ready to undertake that command from Allah subhanahu wa ta'ala. So the Prophet sallallahu alayhi wa sallam says, okay, free a slave. He said, وَالَّذِي بَعَثَكَ بِالْحَقِّ. He said, by the one who sent you with the truth, he said, I don't possess a neck other than this neck. And he struck the surface of his neck, saying to the Prophet sallallahu alayhi wa sallam, I can't free anyone else's neck because this is all I have. So the Prophet sallallahu alayhi wa sallam says then, okay, in that case, go ahead and fast two consecutive months, mutatabi'een. So I said to the Prophet sallallahu alayhi wa sallam, Ya Rasulullah, what happened to me in the first place happened to me because of my fasting. Remember, he just told the Prophet sallallahu alayhi wa sallam, tell me anything and I'll do it. And now he's making excuses as the Prophet sallallahu alayhi wa sallam is telling him things. So the Prophet sallallahu alayhi wa sallam said, fine, you know what? Feed 60 poor people with a wask of tamar, of dates. So he said, Ya Rasulullah, وَالَّذِي بَعَثَكَ بِالْحَقِّ. We are the hungriest people. I swear by the one who sent you in truth, we are the hungriest people, and we pass nights upon nights without having food for ourselves. So the Prophet sallallahu alayhi wa sallam, what does he do? He goes and he gets him the dates himself, sallallahu alayhi wa sallam, and he says, go out and feed 60 people, and then feed yourself and your family with the remaining dates. So here he comes back to his people, and instead of being destroyed like he thought and they thought he was going to be, he's carrying all of this food for them. And he says to them, when I came to you people, I found nothing but doom and poverty. But he said, when I went to Rasulullah sallallahu alayhi wa sallam, wajadtu indahu as-sa'a wa husn al-ra'i. I found with the Prophet sallallahu alayhi wa sallam expanse and a good opinion. And that's something that was consistent with the Prophet sallallahu alayhi wa sallam, that when you went to him after having messed up, the Prophet sallallahu alayhi wa sallam was not going to doom you. The Prophet sallallahu alayhi wa sallam was going to find a solution for you and put you at ease while also giving you a course of action to come back to Allah subhanahu wa ta'ala and get back to the right place.

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1: Good morning and assalamu alaikum. 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It's Inspire FM, 105.1 FM. It's an absolute pleasure to be in your company this morning. And what a gorgeous Monday morning it is. The temperature is going to be quite high across Luton. I believe it's 30 degrees. Goodness me. Do make sure that you stay cool in the weather, and do check in with your neighbours, especially if it's the elderly, to see that they're okay as well in the heat. Today's show, as always, is all about having creative conversations with inspiring guests who are local, national and international. Today's guest is very local, very, very local, in Luton. My guest is from Luton, and we'll find out exactly who they are very, very shortly. But you can catch the conversation on Facebook Live, folks. Inspire FM's Facebook page. Do check that out. You get to see all the action in the studio, and you get to see who my guest is, who's waving to the camera right now. And so there, yeah, they're waving to the camera. If you'd like to leave any questions for us to answer, we're happy to do so, or even WhatsApp us on 07779 481822. Now the show goes out to Luton surrounding areas, Peterborough Salaam Radio and Sheffield's Link FM. Hope you're having a great start to the week, folks, and you've had a great weekend. And and as always, do tell us where you're listening in from today. So as always, the Urban Cube Show is a show that celebrates Muslim arts and lifestyles, where I get to speak to inspiring guests. And today's guest is an exceptional guest who I have been wanting to have on my show forever and ever and ever. So alhamdulillah, she is on the show today, and I've been watching her blossoming in so many areas. And with my guest today, her work bridges education, creativity and community. Today's show is all about inspiring young people with poetry, because my guest is a poet as well. She's a writer, marathon runner, and she's also an English teacher. And we're going to be having conversations around all these subjects. Now, as mentioned, Yasmin Rashid is the guest. Many of you will know this name, because when I put the poster up, I had so many likes. She's a very well-respected individual and very much loved as well. Yasmin, for everything that she does, she's an English teacher, poet, marathon runner who's passionate about helping young people discover the power of words through her writing and teaching. She encourages creativity, confidence and self-expression while showing that poetry can be a meaningful way for Muslim youth to explore identity, faith, emotions and the world around them. We're going to be talking to Yasmin about introducing poetry to Muslim youth, and in particular boys, and how creativity can inspire the next generation, and why writing remains one of the most powerful tools for finding your voice. Assalamu alaikum, Yasmin.
2: Wa alaikum assalam.
1: Thank you so much for joining me this morning. It's been a bit of a journey getting you on this show, right?
2: It has. 2 decades, I think.
1: 2 decades, my goodness. Now you're showing everybody my age. But thank you so much for joining me. Yasmin, why have you decided after 2 decades to join me?
2: I don't know. I just could not say no to you this time. I looked at your face and I was like, no.
1: I can't say no. I love that. But we've been bumping in quite a lot with one another, haven't we, in loads of events, where I've had the pleasure of seeing you performing live poetry to a very warm audience, and also observing you on social media with your tremendous efforts in the marathon running that you've done recently. And also, we've been connecting. We were at a film screening as well, a preview of a film screening, which we're going to talk about shortly as well. But one thing that really stands out about you, Yasmin, is I hope you don't mind me sharing this. When I actually came to Luton a very long time ago, and my children, mashallah, were at primary age, and I'd always be talking about, oh, this project and that project. There was one person I'd so happy about sharing it with, and it was always you, and you always embraced that creativity that I was sharing. Everyone else thought I was mad, but you didn't. And that, I really hold that in my heart, because you've stayed true to this passion and conviction with the community and the young people. And I think more people need to understand that. So thank you so much.
2: No, because I still recall that conversation, those conversations I would have with you. And I was like, Luton hasn't got anyone like you. So obviously when you started off with all your ideas, they were just, yeah, this is what we need. But so I can see why you had a lot of people, because everybody is something new to them. People are not, people usually don't like coming out of their comfort zones. So to see something different all of a sudden is like, oh, this is different. It's like me being in schools and talking to boys about poetry and writing. Mm. You know, at first they would look at me thinking, you've gone mad. You know, you probably got the same from the community when you came. But I think gradually as they saw your work and as people started to see, there's so many more artists out there now. And lots of people have been inspired, you know, through yourself and, you know, other things they've seen. And I think that gave people a platform.
1: That's very, very kind and very generous of you to say. And I'm throwing this over at you as well. It just takes one person to kind of take you seriously, to understand where you're coming from. But I feel that maybe you understood it because you had it in you anyway. You had that passion and creativity and vision in you.
2: So when I look back at my childhood as a young child who was a lot of the time on my own because I was late, you know, in consideration to my siblings. I've got like a 10-year gap. So I spent a lot of my time not watching TV. I spent a lot of my time just doing arts and crafts as myself and creating things and, you know, going out exploring, you know, behind our garden. You know, we've got the Hatter's Way. And, you know, it was just me just going out on my own down the hill, you know, walk down the hill, just learning how to climb up the hill, down the hill, you know, just doing all of these things, but on my own. And I think through that, when I was in school, I was different and I knew that. And I did try to fit in many, many times. So I totally understand this from the young people's perspective as well. So I think it's something that kind of like, when I saw that in you, I just thought, no, we need this. And I think you start, maybe through you, I started to blossom through that as well.
1: Oh,
2: because
1: bless
2: you. It just takes one other person to kind of sow the seed or even just start doing something, because they say, you know, you start something and a trend begins. We used to have this joke that if you go to London and you see someone wearing odd shoes, that becomes a new trend. And, you know, it's something similar to that. As you know, as you walk through or do something, people see that, people notice it. And when you do stand out, there are people out there that don't want to follow the norm. They don't want to be like everybody else. And sometimes it's good to be yourself and good to be unique, because I always say there's a creativity inside each of us, there's a uniqueness inside each of us, and we just have to find that. But if we are following everybody else, like on social media, like I say to the young people, if you follow everyone that you're seeing, you're never going to become you, because you're too busy following. And I said, we don't need robots, we don't need people that are doing the same thing over and over again. We need more people to see where the gaps are in the market, or where the gaps are in the community, and try to tap into those.
1: Some great words of wisdom there, Yasmin. What are the gaps in the community that young people can actually reach out and fill, especially with like AI technology taking over? I don't even know if I'm allowed to use that word. But it, you know, does that worry you as for the future and the young people?
2: It does, because I think, again, like everything else, you know, you give a device to a child, but you don't teach them how to use that device. It's like when you give a knife to a child, well, you wouldn't give a knife to a child, would you? But if you did, you would be there helping them, like, you know, in like food lessons or in the kitchen, you're helping them. You're not going to leave them and move away. Whereas with phones, we give phones to the young people, but we don't watch over them. But the fact is that the phone carries so much within it that we don't realize. Even as adults, I don't think half the adults realize the dangers that they are crossing when they are opening up their phone. Because there's so much to it, and I could go into a
1: absolutely,
2: whole thing.
1: Absolutely. And it's like we don't know what we're consuming. And we've seen research, the impact that this is having.
2: Yeah.
1: And what's your thoughts on, like, you know, the government now putting a curfew on young people or not allowing them to have access to certain social media apps? Is that a good thing?
2: Definitely. Definitely. I think just at the end of our term, we've banned phones. Like, we've got pouches in our school now.
1: Mm-hmm.
2: To be honest with you, I think they're working really well, because students were using phones, they would take out. And also, the other thing I've noticed is that now, students are not willing to even take pictures for their achievements, because if their photo goes up on social media, it can be used through AI to create. Also, I mean, I've had my pictures as a teachers. We've got our pictures that have been taken and made into something else. And it's quite
1: scary
2: because, especially for young people, because I know in schools I've done certain things for students and I've taken pictures, and I have to, they're like no, they hide their faces because they don't want their picture to go on social media.
1: That's a good thing, right? That's a good thing that they are aware, that they understand
2: that what can happen. Yeah.
1: And so, do you think there's a shift now of like where before it was selfie culture? Anything that you did, it was all about selfie, it's all about selfie. And now we're seeing, is it Gen Z? Is that the name of the generation now? Who are turning and saying, look, my privacy matters.
2: Yeah.
1: And they're taking stock of that. So who needs to be educating young people about privacy, control, like, you know, how they manage themselves on social media apps? Does it come from the home, or should school, you know, who should be taking this responsibility more so?
2: Okay, we say responsibility, and I don't like this culture of blaming parents, because partly I don't believe that that is always the case. I know there's a lot of people, especially on social media, they go straight to the parents. It's the fault of the parents. Not necessarily, I would say, because sometimes it's not the parents. It's the parents are doing, some parents are doing a really good job, and I see that because as a teacher, I've seen it for decades now. Whereas when you put a good child into a society that doesn't have that, that's where the impact then grows, because you can't say it's the parent, because not every parent's going to have that same ideology or ways or techniques.
1: And also understanding of technology too. Like we, or like even adults, we don't understand it ourselves. And so how are we expected to keep up with the changes? Like, there are so many software updates, there's so many new apps. Like, I don't know half of the stuff that's out there, and I'm still also discovering. And I think I'm quite techno savvy, but clearly I'm not. So it's having that balance. And thank you for showing compassion to the parents as well, because there have been incidents that have kind of really impacted the community of late, and people are still really trying to come to terms with what has happened. And I'm talking about the recent knife crime or the knife incident. That, as a teacher, Yasmin, and you're surrounded by lots of young people, and I'm sure you've seen dialogues happening, conversations being had on social media, also across schools, and it's the summer holidays at the moment as well. What's your thoughts on how we as a community could come together in kind of finding a solution for this, for the young people, to combat this? It's a very heavy loaded one. It's very, and I apologise for putting you on the spot, but because we're having this natural conversation, it just has come to mind.
2: Yeah. I think there's so many different ways to tackle, but one of the things that I've noticed, because obviously as young people, I have a passion to be working with young people and to listen to the young people. Because I work with them, I see them in a totally different light to even the parents. So, especially boys, because sometimes I feel that a lot of the boys in our community are not given responsibilities from home. And I feel that sometimes, not all, I'm just talking in general here, when you don't give them responsibilities, they go elsewhere seeking those responsibilities. And you see a totally different, I've worked in secondary and I worked in upper primary as well, so I know where it all begins from.
1: Okay.
2: And I've seen how students change when they go, you know, when they become teenagers, how they become self-aware of themselves, they see things around them, and it kind of like works both ways, where you think, is it the parents or is it the community, is it the society? But if you don't, I think you have to look at the bigger picture, because the bigger picture is, it all starts from your leaders. And if you, if I go back, if I look at students and then look at what youngsters are doing today, and then if I go back, work backwards, And I think, okay, is it the community's fault? Is it the society? Is it the parents? And then you think to yourself, actually, you know, look at where the parents are doing one, you know, they're doing their side. Some of them, you know, some can argue and say that's not the case, but I'm not going to go into that. But at the same time, what about the leaders? Because what are our young people seeing these days? What is on social media? You know, with what's going on around the world, so they see these examples of leaders. And I watched some of those videos. They were distressing, and I thought to myself, what's the difference between them and what is being done outside? You know, in the world around us.
1: So. How would one then try and create the shift? If we're talking about leadership, you're talking about leadership that you're seeing, is it political leaders?
2: Yeah, yeah.
1: And you feel that they're responsible for this, like, attitude that young people have. I've never seen it from that perspective, and I need to kind of look at it. But, you know, I'm open to listening to so many different perspectives, because at the moment we're in a very critical point in our communities where now we've seen another loss of life, an unnecessary loss of life. Yeah. And, you know, it's heartbreaking for everybody, and it has shaken the community. And this is where I felt it was wonderful having to invite you onto the show, because you are reaching out to a lot of young people as a teacher, as an educationalist, but you're also very passionate about creativity. And I feel that some of the work that you do is a passion project. It's not even aligned to, like, the curriculum. It's what you feel is a need for the young people, and that is writing and poetry. What has the response been like for the youngsters that have attended the poetry sessions, or are they about to commence?
2: And it's something that is about to commence. I'm starting with the adults first. I thought, let's get the adults in. We're hoping to set up an open mic, open mic right down the Lucy Farm area. So I thought, you know, an open mic is usually done in a cafe. I mean, I've introduced it to my school, something that we probably look into it more when we go back. And it's more about getting young people to express how they feel, because there's a lot of resentment, there's a lot of anger, there's trauma, you know, based around young people, not just even young people, even adults, to be honest with you. And sometimes we can't just focus on one age group. We have to kind of work across the whole spectrum, because it all kind of puts it back into our community. And when you see people, you know, taking part and doing things like, for example, the film that we were talking about, Ish. You know, when I saw those young people, it was just, you know, my heart just melted just watching them. And I thought, this is what I've been, you know, this is what I'm teaching, you know, just to see that. And I actually went and spoke to the producer and I said, you know what, this is what I'm trying to gauge and trying to get students into. I've got into it, haven't I?
1: No, that's beautiful that you were able to see the correlation. And the film that we are talking about is Ish, which has been directed by Imran Peretta, and the producer you're talking about is Deraj. And you were at the private screening before the release of the film. And the young people who filmed the film, who acted in the film, they were 2 years younger than they actually were. So they were around 12, 13. And to then see them as, like, 2 years on, the level of maturity they presented in that Q&A was astounding.
2: Phenomenal. That I was just taken aback by some of the answers they were giving. And it was just putting them on the spot as well.
1: And they were so very individual.
2: Yeah.
1: They all had something about them that they presented. They showed their compassion, their passion, issues that impacted them. Mm-hmm. They were able to articulate them. And then it made me wonder, Yasmin, do you think it was to do with the film that allowed them to see an opportunity that would not be readily afforded to them, that they were introduced to a world that gave them accessibility and took them out of, like, the space that they were they knew only of.
2: 100%, because actually when I was watching, and even the Q&A was like the big part for me, to be honest, and just to the way they articulate, the reason I say that is because I work with these type of students, and if I was to use some of those questions in the classroom, they would just look at me like, oh, they wouldn't answer, or they would not be able to give me an answer. And what you've just said there, that this has given them the opportunity to open up and see things from a different angle. This is what I say to students in order for them to read, because reading isn't actually seen as a cool thing to do. And I always say to them that, but without reading, where's your knowledge? Mm-hmm. So you're going out into the world, you could do all these things, but where's the knowledge? You know, you need to kind of weave that in, but you need to know. And I said, we always start with, the first thing is to read. Why do we read? We read to educate ourselves. We read to use words. And words is very powerful. Because my whole thesis on English and, you know, literature is about words and the power of words. And I always use things like, I always say, words are more powerful than weapons. And students always look at me like, what are you talking about? And I give them examples. I said, back in history, when people would go to fight, before that, they used to gear up the opponents. And I said, forget about going back into history. Let's look at present. I said, what happens when boxers go to fight? Okay, what would they have that? Is it called face-off? They have the face-off first. What are they using? They don't use their fists before they get into the cage, do they? They use words. What do they do?
1: And one of the most powerful lyricists is Muhammad Ali, the most renowned boxer, who would be so powerful with the lyrics he would drop off the boxing ring and even in the boxing ring.
2: And I said these are quotes, you know, quoted by, you know, and I use men, and because as boys they tend to say it's not for us writings, and I said, hang on, this whole market belonged to the men. I said, look around you, look at the authors now, and I said, look at the authors before, look at the authors now. There were more men authors. They were all men authors. I mean, Austin and Brontes had to fight their way through.
1: Absolutely.
2: And I said, look around you now, women. I said, women talk about everything under the sun, and the books are about. And I said, you men are losing out. I said, you need to rein it back in again.
1: I love how you're doing that. I love how you're throwing it at them, getting them really, competitive. I'm like, right, we need this.
2: I said, don't take all of it back, but, you know, rein it back in so you get some.
1: Now, what's fascinating is there was a CPD session that I had the pleasure of attending. I was part of this session by sharing one of my projects. And it was Hamza Ghaffar Pirzadeh, who was part of University of Bedfordshire, who did this specialist training for teachers to come and meet artists. Mm. And what he was trying to say was, young people need to see themselves in the curriculum. They need to see their writers that look like them, that sound like them, that come from their backgrounds, in order for them to engage. A lot of the curriculum is quite old. It needs modernizing. It needs decolonizing. And that's where we're seeing there's an alien, you know, young people feel alienated. Mm. They just can't relate. What's your thoughts on that?
2: So when I was working in primary, when I was doing leading English for SATs, I had to put the curriculum. I had to put a curriculum together. And the first thing was we had to look at diversity. And I remember in year six, doing the year six curriculum, and our results went up by 25% that first year. And it was trying to engage boys at the time. And we looked at different authors. We looked at different texts where, you know, some of those the characters that looked like them were in there. We took extracts. You know, in primary school, the pleasure of working primary school is that you could read books to students and you get to pick which books you read. And I don't think secondary always has that, because you don't see the students for the whole, you're not with them the whole day. You know, you see so many students on a daily basis, and having students just one class and being able to develop that culture of reading and talking about different books, you're able to do that. And then link it, and every book had a link to each, and it wasn't done, it was just, you know, sometimes the students used to pick those books. Within those books that they would pick, we used to talk about things that they, and the students were able to link it in their curriculum and say, isn't that what we did in geography? Yeah. Isn't that what we did in history? Does it not link to what's happening around us today? And it was just so lovely. And these were 11, 10, 11-year-olds?
1: We were able, and that's the perfect age, because that's their minds developing. Yeah. They want to absorb information, and they're still kind of, you're still able to manage them as well. We are heading to a break, Yasmin. Folks, Yasmin is still going to be here with us right after break. We're going to have loads more conversations around creativity and also about marathon running, because Yasmin is a marathon runner. Do join me straight after break. We're on the Urban Cube, where I'm having...
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2: Good morning, and assalamu alaikum. It's 10:30, 3rd of August, and you're listening to me, Shamiza, on Inspire FM 105.1 FM. It's an absolute pleasure to be in your company. Thank you for staying with me. It'd be wonderful to know where you're listening in from, especially as it's the summer holidays. How are you coping, people? Are you at home with the kids, or are you away planning to do something nice? Have you had time to take a bit of a break? Now, we all know the great thing about teaching is you get to have the summer off. So if you're a parent, you get a chance to, catch up with your kids. And those that don't, it's an opportunity to catch up with yourself. Well, that's why it's a perfect show today to catch up one amazing teacher who is an absolute credit to the teaching profession, and she's also a creative in her own right. Perfect guest for my show today. It's taken her 2 decades to say yes to me. Alhamdulillah, she's in the studio today, and many of you will know who I'm talking about. It's no other than Yasmin Rashid. Assalamu alaikum, Yasmin.
3: Walaikum assalam.
2: Thank you so very much for taking time out to join me on the show today. For those of you who are not who don't know Yasmin, she is an English teacher, poet, and a marathon runner. She's an all-rounder, an activist, somebody who's really passionate about engaging her local community, especially the youngsters, through her writing and teaching. And she encourages creativity, confidence, and self-expression, while showing that poetry can be a meaningful way for the Muslim youth to explore identity, faith, emotions, and the world around them. Do you know what? There's not enough time to talk about you, young lady, and the amazing work that you do. But thank you so much for staying with me for the second part of the Urban Cube. We were having a bit of a natter in the break, weren't we, about some of the amazing projects that you've been doing. And you were talking about this young girl who won a poetry competition. She came national, overall national. Tell us about that story, Yasmin.
3: So in school, I was trying to promote poetry writing, and I wanted to create an anthology with all the poems done by students from the school. And obviously trying to get students to come to your lunchtime club is not easy. So here I was trying to, I've got a few, and I wanted some of the older students, like, you know, the year 10s, 11s. And at this stage, I wasn't teaching any of the year 11s. I don't think I was at that time. And we had a competition from the RE department who said, there's a local competition taking place among schools, to do with faith. And I thought, perfect, because we have, in our school, we do the, the Culture Day. And I remember the first time, me being exposed to that, the first time I got some of the young students talk about how they felt about, you know, and I made a video of them, and they were talking about how it made them feel, and then I got them to do a piece of writing. So I remembered that from a year or 2 years ago, and I was looking for some older students, went around the school, and I came across this group of girls, and I said to them, can I get you guys to do something for me? They're like, yes, miss. And I said, can you do me, write me a poem? And a few of them obviously did, like, no. And there's one that goes, I can try. And I said, go for it. And she goes, what does it need to be about? And I said, she was casual. She goes, and I didn't think she would actually write me anything, to be honest. I thought I'm going to have to, you know, follow this up. And she goes, what does it have to be? I said, talk about culture, talk about your faith, talk about culture in the school, talk about Culture Day. And as soon as I said Culture Day, there was a spark in her, and she said, okay, I will do this. And I said to her, can you email it to me? She wrote me 2 pieces and emailed them. And when I was putting them together, and I thought they could actually go into as a one poem. And I asked her if I could just put them together. She goes, yes, put them together. She read through it. We sent it off, and she came first prize in the local competition. And then I also took her poem and put it into an anthology, which was released in June just gone, this summer. And then I heard that what they did was, whoever the organizers were, I can't remember now, of the poetry competition, they put it international, and she came third place.
2: phenomenal. And that was by accident.
3: She just did it because she was like, okay, I'll give it a go.
2: And what if this was publicised more and the number of young people that would come forward? But she trusted you. The thing here is, Yasmin, she trusted you.
3: Yeah.
2: You saw her and you asked her, and it was that interaction, like, okay, I trust you, miss. Mm-hmm. I'm going to do this because you asked me. Yeah. Because you made her feel special that she had the potential.
3: Yeah.
2: That's, how easy is that to do, or how difficult is this? I'm trying to balance the scales here.
3: It's easy and it's hard at the same time, because you have to get the right students. And a lot of the times when I look for these type of students, they're not your quiet. Well, sometimes I do go for quiet ones because they need that as well. It's usually the ones that not many people like, shall I say, in terms of teaching, because they cause a lot of problems.
2: Okay.
3: And my area of work's always been with those students. I like working with students.
2: You like working with students who are difficult. I think you're trying to be quite politically correct here. Difficult to manage. They have behavioural issues. But is there something? But what I'm noticing is those kids are potentially bored. There might be. They may want to have a different style of learning, and I'm sure the schools do that. They invest in that. They have departments that do that. So I'm not taking anything away from them. But you've noticed a spark. You've noticed an additional side to those young people.
3: And when you and there's a few boys who, you know, sometimes walk around like, you know, they're like the big man, and I always say to them, "Can I say you're very good at your writing, because I've taught some of them," and I was like, if only you knew what I knew. And he goes, what do you mean? And I said, you do know that you've got a way of writing in words? I said, you've got a way with words? And he goes, what do you mean? And I said, you're very good at English. And boys do not like to hear that sometimes. Mm. There was one boy that took him by surprise. And he was like, you know, and I said, you know, you're very good with words. He goes, no, I'm not. I said, yes, you are. And I said, you could actually make a big difference. I said, the act that you're putting on, if you were really you, you could actually do something with it. And I wasn't teaching him this year, but I said to him, can you write me a poem? He goes, if I get kicked out of my next lesson, I'll do it.
2: I love that. That is hilarious. If I get kicked out of my lesson. I love how that element of bad man has to come in there to make them, to kind of like, to make it acceptable for them. That's crazy. I love it. Folks, if you've just tuned in, you are listening to Misha Meiser on the Urban Cube, where I'm having the most wonderful conversation with the absolutely talented Yasmin Rashid. She's with me all the way up to 11 o'clock. Now, if you've got any questions, feel free to throw them over on our Facebook page. That's InspireFM Facebook page, or WhatsApp us on the number 0779 481822. Yasmin, I don't want to race ahead with this conversation, but you know where this is heading, right? You're not just only somebody who is trying to get young people engaged and invested in the art of writing, but you're also a marathon runner too. Talk to me about that. Where did that come from? And massively congratulations on your recent success of completing the London Marathon, which is a world-renowned, celebrated marathon and highly recognised. So well done to you. Mashallah.
3: Thank you. Well, I've always been a runner. Cross country was my favourite. So when your teachers would say, especially in high school, if you don't listen, you'll be doing cross country in December, and I would be
2: that was
3: like
2: a punishment.
3: That was a punishment. I was like, yeah, let's misbehave then. So yeah, so for me it was like, and then that would have all these eyes on me. I was like, yeah, but you wanted to run. I wanted to run. So this was it. So yeah, I mean, I've always, even as a child, I do recall myself when friends used to sit in one corner talking, I was the one that was doing laps around the playground. And this was when I was in juniors. So I used to do laps around. So running has always been part of me. Mm-hmm. But then I think when I went into college, it died down. Sports day was my favourite. PE I took as a GCSE. So
2: you took PE as a GCSE?
3: Yeah. Because, I should not be saying this, but it was, I used to say it was one lesson that I have to hold a pen in my hand.
2: The irony.
3: It was funny because I used to love English. I've always loved English. But I think when it came to high school, when you start changing, I think I became, you know, someone that just didn't want to do that anymore for a bit, but when I went to college, university, the spark came back.
2: What did you study at uni?
3: Computer science.
2: Okay.
3: But don't ask me anything computer related. And there's a reason why I did complete it. I was really good at it as well, if I'm honest. I used to always get people coming and asking me for help. So I was really good at computer, was very good at programming, that's those side of things. And then it just died down and I just wanted to pick up and read and write, because that it always catches up with you. Mm-hmm. And I thought there was something
2: that it's meant to be
3: back.
2: Your destiny. Yeah. And for a lot of young people right now, they are obviously trying to navigate what the future may potentially look like for them. We've got A-level results going to be coming out. GCSE results are going to be coming out. What would you say to the youngsters listening in, if there are, and I'm sure there are parents listening in too?
3: When it comes to results, I mean, I'm not going to say that nobody tried, because everybody tries. Even if it was last minute, I mean, everybody gives it their shot. And it does mean a lot to them. And I've seen that in students. Outwardly, you would think they don't really care. Deep inside, they do care. Because if they didn't care, they wouldn't actually have come and sat that exam. There is a lack of disbelief that young people feel. I think there's out there, we need to motivate young people, but at the same time, if we are not believing in them and they're already not believing in themselves, we're not really winning, are we? So it's sometimes what you need to do is work against that and just show those students, you know what, you can actually do this, because every child can sit the exam. You know, they've got the ability to do that. And I was teaching a bottom set year 11 this year, and they, you know, some of them were not able to, because they were new to the language, you know, that came from abroad, and so forth. And some of them had been in education, but, you know, you think to yourself, you've been in the education system since nursery, and you're not able to. That doesn't make any sense to me, if I'm honest. And it's like, what have you done in that time frame period? And the thing is, it's not that they've not been taught; they have. It's that they've got to a stage where they think that they're not good enough. So because they're not good enough, they put it away and they stop performing.
2: So how do you break that mindset?
3: So I just had to keep saying to them that, you know what? What do you want to do when you leave school? And I think there was one thing I started to do, and I said, I had students, I'd be like, yeah, I'll get a 2, I'll get a 0. And I said, just see it this way. 2 marks are better than a 0. 5 marks are better than a 2. 10 marks are better than a 5. And I said, that's what you need to see. Not, I'm not good at anything and I can't do it. It's too late now.
2: Where is this pessimism coming from? It just seems like it's so normalised.
3: It is.
2: Once they've got that, it's kind of like they've fed into their mind that there's nothing beyond that and it's okay, and they make a joke of it.
3: Yeah, because I think it's a lot of it is that they sometimes look at their peers around them and they think, oh, I'm never going to be that good. Therefore, there's no point me trying. Or teachers, or I'm not saying all teachers, I'm just saying, you know, in general, you sometimes praise the good students, or you giving them all that time, and you're using their examples on the board, or, you know, it's things like that. And then you've got the ones that are struggling, and they look at that thing, but this child is, you know, this peer is the same age as me, and they're there, I'm here. So I have to, my classes always talk about, I said, we all learn at different paces. I said, not everybody is going to be at the same level. I said, if you think about it, some of you have been in this world longer than others. Even though you're in the same academic year, some of you are still older, because some of you were born in September, and there was those of you that were born in July, August.
2: Yeah.
3: I said, so you have to put that impact. There's that impact as well. I said, you know, there's research around that. You know, children that are born, students born in the summer are usually less... achieving, not all the time, but I'm just saying as general.
2: I was born in the summer.
3: So I'm just, that's just one thing.
2: Yeah,
3: I don't take research, you know, lightly in that sense, because there's so many different things that you can actually take from that. But that's just one example. You know, when you're trying to
2: find it, like, okay, let's find a solution. How can we work with what we've got and make things better? But I want to ask you, do you share your accomplishments with the young people, and do they look at you as a role model? Because, mashallah, marathon runner, poet, you are a community activist. You're always engaging with the most, so much creativity across the town and supporting it.
3: To be honest, I never used to, because I used to be like, this isn't about me, this is about students. Mm-hmm. So I used to, I'm very careful or not, trying not to do that. But the impact it had was when, the same year, 11th class actually, it was the event that you asked me to do not long ago. What was it called?
2: Echoes of Dallow, Stories of Sofas, where you performed.
3: You know, when I performed.
2: You not only, folks, she not only performed a poetry piece that she wrote, she also was part of the production.
3: I forgot about the production side. So it was that, you know, you gave me that one day when you said, Yasmin, I want you to read your piece out. And I was like, oh, my piece. And we were trying to get students to do speaking and listening at this time, at the same time. So I thought, I can't, you know, my class just need to get them motivated. So I said to them, I will demonstrate to you a speech that I've done. Mm-hmm. So because I was teaching the whole day, I had to come and sit straight after work. I was coming to do the show.
2: The play. Yeah.
3: And I thought, okay, I'm not going to get a chance to do this. Now, let me do this in front of my class. I read that piece to them. And because it was written about my late father, the students they just took a different thing, light from that. And all of a sudden, they were like, oh, wow. And, you know, they were so intrigued by...
2: And they were engaged.
3: They were so engaged in it that they then started to write about things that they felt personal about. Mm. And that's where the idea of the poetry... What was it called? The...
2: Open mic.
3: Open mic came into my mind.
2: Okay.
3: And I thought, there's a need for that here.
2: And what they're hearing is culture that they can relate to you, your students, because they see a connection culturally, religiously as well. So they can. So that's what I'm saying about the curriculum. Mm. If young people can actually see and hear themselves, and it really makes a difference in their learning, because then they can visualize what they need to be writing then from that perspective. And we do have theatre makers, writers, artists, poets who come from similar backgrounds that are accessible. But what I'm finding is there seems to be a barrier. Can you relate to this? Do you feel that there is a lack, the barriers are funding?
3: There's all sorts of barriers, isn't it? There's barriers of funding, there's barriers of motivation as well, there's barriers of family, there's barriers of religion, faith. You know, there's so many different barriers that people can come across. And also because they also need to think about, what are my friends going to say if I do this? Mm. What's the impact it's going to have on my friends? And for young people, my friendship society, shall I say, it's like a little society they have amongst themselves.
2: Yeah.
3: So I always look at what is the young people society saying today? You know, even in schools, what is the society like in our school? What is that saying? And they have to see those students on a daily basis. So they have to perform in a certain way.
2: And also protect themselves.
3: And protect themselves. And I think that's where it comes down to. Because as soon as someone's performing or someone does something, another child laughs, that is it.
2: Oh my goodness.
3: It just takes one person to laugh, and that would be that gone down the drain. So you have to be really careful, because you don't want to shun that out of them either.
2: Mm.
3: So there's too many barriers, and how to go about those barriers, I think, is working with those young people or the community that, you know, with adults, the community, the society.
2: Could I ask then, everybody seems to be an expert on young people, and especially across Luton, the spotlight is even more greater with the recent incident, the unfortunate incident and the loss of life that's happened. But as a community, we want to come together and make a difference for the present youth and try and come to some sort of understanding and nurture some sort of capability and keeping young people safe. Are we outdated? Do we really understand the young people?
3: I want to say no, majority of the times, because if we understood the young people, we would be giving them opportunities. What opportunities do we give them? Like, you know, in schools, we give them opportunities of becoming leaders become responsible for certain things. You know, you put leadership into them, you praise them, you give them. Even those five boys that were, you know, did the film ish. It wasn't their first choice. None of them
2: wanted to do it. They were reluctant.
3: They were reluctant to do it. They were pushed.
2: Yeah, by teachers that were pushing them. Sports coach parents.
3: And that's how they got in. And I thought, and that just really amazed me, because I thought to myself, they need a push. Mm. Our young people now need a push. I mean, I've got nephews, and believe me, I'm pushing them all the time. You know, and I don't always succeed with them, because family's always going to be the hardest.
2: But you're also opening doors. You're showing them different opportunities that maybe a lot of people are not aware of, because you've gone out and looked for those opportunities. So in conclusion then, with the young people that were in this film, you know, I will also say that I was so amazed by the way they articulated themselves in the question and answer, and they really opened up my eyes up to, like, you know, the potential these young people had. But they were given an opportunity, and they have embraced it. But they've been very well looked after as well, alhamdulillah. Because there was a service that I think it's called Bridge, which looked after them 2 years after the film was shot, in order to give them mental well-being support. Also, one of the young people, Hasnain, talked about financial literacy. I'm like, okay, I like this word. But he got to learn about how to manage his money, budgeting. And then Farhan, who was playing the lead role as Ish, he spoke about how what he wanted was to go into the film and television industry, but be able to make people aware that he has obligation as a Muslim boy, and balancing the faith is really important, and making his space so that it doesn't go against him being a Muslim. And for a young person, 17-year-old, to present that fact to a audience was amazing. And then we had Yahya Katana, and bless his heart, he shared the fact that the film had it related to news stories around Palestine in the film, which was amazing to see. Mm. And Yahya is Palestinian himself, and he spoke about, like, you know, activism and understanding. And then we had Hasnain, who is a MM, I don't know.

0: their way. Like my son was in the audience and he was best friends with Yahya. It was wonderful to see his friend had come along then, they were supporting him. And my son did go, and my son was like, do you know what? Maybe I should have gone for this. And it was like, so that was an opportunity that has actually shown the young people that there is potential here. But I think it was after, it was a Q&A that just was so enlightening. And I'm going on and on about this, but I just, it was more than the film. It's what the film gave these young boys. And these are 4-5 young boys that inshallah will be role models for another 5 more boys or the younger generation. Your thoughts, Yasmin? We've got about 1 minute.
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Diabetes affects

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And this was our last commercial break. 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